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Scientists have discovered that listening to the 94.9 WDKB app increases happiness by 100%. Okay, well, just because we made that statistic up doesn't mean it's not true.

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my drive to the top. I've been out of shape, thinking out of the box. I'm an astronaut. I blasted off the planet, rock that caused catastrophe. And it matters more because I had it. Now I had, I thought about wreaking havoc on an opposition. Kind of shocking, they want a static with precision. I'm automatic. Quarterback, I ain't talking second. 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

0: there daily struggles you have that you feel like should be easier? It's 94.9. It's a BZKB. People online are talking about those everyday struggles that should have been solved by now and be a little easier. And they include things like the music you hear when you're on hold, plastic clothing fasteners, changing the clocks in your car. That is always so hard for some reason. Having to use a keyboard to enter your email address and password by using arrows and selecting each letter individually online on your TV. That is the absolute worst. Oh my gosh. And finally, autocorrect was on the list. Yeah, autocorrect is one of those things. I'm just going to say it right now. I never mean the animal duck on autocorrect. All right? You guys can put two and two together. You get a text for me and you see that, that's not what I mean. So there you go. Those are some things that should have been solved by now. And I don't know, hopefully maybe one day they will be.
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0: you have a juicy secret you've been holding on to? It's 94.9 WTKB. What should you do with this secret? Well, experts say for your mental health, it's better to confide in someone and fess up. Instead of judging you, there's a good chance they're going to respect you for trusting them and letting yourself be vulnerable. So let it out to someone that you trust and don't hold on to it. I mean, unless you say that you murdered 20 people in 1978, they probably won't judge you. So yeah, definitely get that off your chest, because holding on to those kind of secrets, I feel like, can really eat at you. So yeah, if you're holding on to something or you have a secret or just something juicy that you want to share it with somebody you trust and get it out of your system. I mean, unless you're breaking somebody else's confidence, don't do that. But if you've got a secret of your own, don't hold on to it. Tell somebody. Chances are, like I said, they're just going to appreciate that you shared with them and that you trusted them.
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If you haven't heard, we're giving away tickets to Bourbon and Beyond September 24th through the 27th in Louisville, Kentucky. 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

0: So do you feel like a slump at the end of the day when you're just feeling not productive? Well, there are some things you can eat to help with that. It's 94.9 WTKB. Some experts say some top healthy office snacks to boost your productivity are things like nuts and seeds, roasted chickpeas, cottage cheese and fruit, apples and banana, or peanut butter, which definitely apples and peanut butter is one of my go-tos. So I think that definitely helps. So if you're feeling a little unproductive and maybe you need to ramp it up a bit, you can try some of these snacks and see if they help. Or, you know, don't be like me and just chug caffeine incessantly and then you end up with heart palpitations. Nobody needs that.
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0: So have you ever witnessed somebody doing something bizarre in their sleep? It's 94.9 WTKB. There's actually a lot of bizarre activities people do while they're sleeping. Obviously, we know sleepwalking and sleep talking. Those are, you know, pretty common. But apparently, people can sometimes talk in full sentences and have full conversations while they're asleep. They move their hands, laughing or crying. I have not seen that yet, but that would really freak me out. Hitting, punching, kicking, things like that. I will say there's been a couple times where, you know, my partner rolled over and whacked me in the head, but it wasn't on purpose. But people full out get into like boxing matches in their sleep. And some people even get up and eat in their sleep, which I've never seen or heard of, but apparently people do it. So do you do anything weird in your sleep, or does your partner? I know sometimes I will talk and mumble, but I mean, I'm on the radio. I'm literally always talking, so that makes sense.
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3: I have a full house of some wonderful kids with me today, the Lightbeam Players. Good morning, everyone.
4: Hello.
5: Good morning.
3: So I'm excited to talk to you guys because you have a show coming up, and this is a theater group that is for kids by kids, correct, Elijah?
4: Yes. Lightbeam Players was originally founded to be this kind of place where kids could kind of be in youth-led theater to kind of have more involvement in the arts than just simply acting in a show directed by adults. Why not be in a show written by kids, directed by kids? But we have done shows with actors as young as 5, all the way up through 19. We have a very, very large spectrum of ages. This current show has kids down to 8 and teens up to 18.
3: Oh, wow. This is going to be great. So now, Elijah, this is kind of, this theater group is your brainchild.
4: Yes.
3: And you've kind of kicked it off and got it going. Now, this show, you write a lot of the shows, correct?
4: Yes, I write all the shows.
3: So tell me about the show that's coming up that you're going to be doing at the end of May.
4: All right, so this current show is called Sleepaway. So Sleepaway started with the idea of, okay, let's do a... I come up with all the stories to the shows, but what if we have a writing committee over a few months where a select group of kids who wanted to be in it helped come up with the characters, story, and kind of shape the world of what is Sleepaway. I made a little graphic design for what Sleepaway will look like with no plot. We had no plot. So then we, over the course of some meetings, we helped, a few of them helped shape the main characters, the main conflict, and there were like a lot of drafts of things that didn't make
3: it
4: in.
3: Yeah.
4: Elements of things that made it in, but then sort of had to change. I put together the songs and the like actual like dialogue for the show, but the story was brought together by the committee, the writing committee we had.
3: Wow, how many people were on the committee?
4: We had around 7 to 10.
3: Okay. What was the age range? Was it like younger kids to older kids, a little bit of everybody?
4: It was, I believe, 10 to 17.
3: Wow. So there's a lot of variety.
4: A lot of variety, yeah.
3: So, all right. Now I'm going to ask you guys, tell me what your name is and what your role in the show is. We can start with you, Allie.
5: My name is Allie, and I play Cassia, and she's a pixie.
3: Okay. What about you?
6: Hello. My name is Luke, and I play a Venus flytrap called Judas.
3: Judas. All right. What about you?
7: Hi, I'm Addie, and I play Tanner the Merman. He's a frat dude.
3: Okay. And Elijah, are you in the show?
4: Yes, I also play a frat dude. He's a werewolf named Bloodstone Mooncrest.
3: Okay, that is a very dramatic name.
4: His character is very dramatic, so I mean...
3: I wouldn't expect anything less from you, Elijah.
4: I mean, you just gotta come see the show to really fully understand.
3: So I'm gonna ask each of you, what is one thing you're really excited about? So Allie, what's the one thing that you want people to really see that you're excited about?
5: I'm excited about one of my solos.
3: Oh, very nice. What about you, Luke? What's one thing you're excited about?
6: I'm just excited for the show to be, like, on the, you know, performed.
3: For people to see it. Yeah.
6: Yeah.
3: Okay. All right. What about you, Eddie?
7: I'm excited to frat bro it up with my frat dudes.
3: That almost sent me out. What about you?
4: I would say the same thing. We have a party scene where we play root beer golf.
3: Okay.
4: It's... as chaotic as it sounds.
3: Okay.
4: But yeah, I'm really just excited for everyone to see how hard the cast has been working. And plus, not that I'm biased or anything, since I totally didn't write. Since I wrote the songs. I'm just saying the songs are really good.
3: Okay.
4: I'm really proud of the songs.
3: Well, and I think it's so unique, too, because it's not only shows performed by kids, directed by kids, but you write these shows, which is very cool, and it really gives you an opportunity to be creative and create something that came from you, but also for the kids to kind of jump in and be creative as well. So
4: yeah, it was really fun when we were doing the writing committee to kind of, we had like character worksheets. People got to come up with the characters. Most of the characters made it in. And like, I could go around the room and tell you which kid like made each character that people are playing in this room.
3: That's awesome.
4: And we also, when we cast the show, a lot of the kids got to pick their own characters, like species. Like very few characters had like written in like what their character, like, so like Luke chose that he was a Venus flytrap and things like that. So
3: nice.
4: It's been really fun.
3: Okay. So when are we doing these shows? I know they're at the end of May, correct?
4: Yes. So after the Rochelle Library is back open, we will be performing on May 30th there at 2 p.m. And then on May 31st, we will be performing at the DeKalb Library also at 2 p.m. So 2 p.m., just go to one of the libraries.
3: Calendars, yeah, and these are shows are open and free to anybody, correct?
4: Open and free to anybody. The show is super family-friendly. It's around a little, I would say it's around an hour and a half, hour to hour 45. It's it's around two acts, but that neither act is super long.
3: Sure.
4: Super fun show experience to come see.
3: Okay, all right. And a little birdie told me that you're going to be auditioning for your next show already.
4: Yes, we are planning for our next show, which is called The Nightlights, which we just announced a couple weeks ago. And we are having our performances for that one will be on September 18th to the 20th. And we are having auditions for that show at the Cortland Lions Den on Friday, May 22nd from 5 to 8 p.m. It's The Nightlights kind of follows a story about this group of runaways who try to find their place in the world and find their found family. It's a super good show.
3: Did you write this one too?
4: Yes.
3: Okay.
4: I say it's a good show, but trust me, it is.
3: Okay. And is this open to any kid that wants to try?
4: Yes. Anyone. We have signups open for anyone 10 to 19. Check out our Facebook page for more details.
3: That's Lightbeam Players, right?
4: Lightbeam Players. You can also check out our Instagram.
3: Awesome.
4: For that.
3: Well, thank you all for coming in today. And as they say in the biz, break a leg.
4: Well, thank you.
3: Of course. It's 94.9 WDKB.
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2: You played it cool and I played it dumb. Don't you think I'm a little too young to be messed with like that?

0: saying times change. It's 94.9 to BTKB. Well, they certainly do, because there are some things that we would have considered rude 20 years ago but are pretty normal now. For example, texting instead of calling, sending emails for formal communication, using speakerphone in public. Well, I still think that's kind of rude. Declining invitations. It's okay to say no to something. That would have never happened 20 years ago. Bringing your own food to events. You know, dietary restrictions. It happens. Correcting someone's pronunciation. Nobody would have done that. Now people do it regularly, which is great. Asking about pronouns. Working from cafes. Who would have imagined you'd get to do your work from a coffee house? You know, that's pretty cool. And wearing casual attire. A lot of the time people are so used to dressing up, and especially, you know, in the past. Now, I mean, we'll be lucky if we see people in anything but yoga pants or leggings, right? So it's just interesting how times have changed. So those things would have been rude, but now it's pretty commonplace. And you know what? I'm all right with it.
1: Start the coffee. 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
1: I have the lovely ladies from the DeKalb Public Library here. Good morning.
2: Good morning. Good morning.
1: So I'm excited to talk to you both because the library always has fun stuff coming up. And, I mean, May's half over. We're going into the summer. So let's dive into what we've got going on.
3: Well, Teresa, I'll let you start because I know you're itching to talk about summer reading.
2: Yes, it's always exciting when summer comes. We've got Read, White, and Blue, or Read, White, and Blue, depending on how you want to pronounce it.
1: Cute.
2: So it begins June 1st. It runs through August 7th, and that is for all ages. Babies, toddlers, preschoolers, elementary school kids, and middle school, high school, and adults. Everybody can join summer reading and participate. You can go either and do it online, or you can do it pencil and paper. So you've got a choice.
1: That's fun.
2: And of course, during summer reading, we have all sorts of programs. The big one, the very first day, Resource Bank is going to be there handing out candy and balloons when you register on June 1st. Also on June 1st is the Art Gala. And if anybody has picked up a little card about saying your third through sixth grader can submit art or poetry, that originally said the deadline was the 22nd of May, but we've extended it to the 28th. So you can still draw beautiful pictures. You can still make some rhymes and bring them in for display. And that will be, as I said, June 1st.
1: Lots of stuff happening on June 1st. That's going to be exciting.
2: Oh, yes. Yes, it will be. And then a couple more of the kids' programs in June. We've got Stars on Strings, which is marionettes.
1: Fun.
2: And that's going to be three times. It'll be repeated so that if you can't make the first show, you can come to the second or the third. And same for the Big Balloonosaur Adventure. That's at the end of the month. Both of those are Thursdays. And again, both of them multiple programs. But one of the fun things, an unusual thing we have, is paint a piggy bank.
1: Yeah, that's going to be fun.
2: Yes. So First National donated 30 clear green plastic piggy banks with open eyes. And then Heartland Bank donated 30 white banks with little closed eyes. So you can choose your bank to paint and learn about finance. And Dr. Krishna Murphy, he donated currency from over 70 countries.
1: Wow.
2: So people can see what it looks like, and it's very colorful, and that should be a lot of fun. That's something unusual. A few of the teen programs are including, let's see, and Samantha can help me with this one, the Men's National Soccer Team World Cup pregame party, and I think you said they're doing foosball, Sam?
3: It sounded like they were making buttons and they had snacks. I would be surprised if an element of foosball wasn't involved in the pregame soccer party. but yeah, so celebrating the fact that it's a World Cup year,
1: yeah,
3: which we all love.
1: Yeah.
2: And the one that we're all licking our chops about is Scoop the State's Ice Cream Social, because they're going to be trying different types of ice cream that are from various regions of the country. And then, of course, at the end of June, they've got sand art for teens. And then they've got an escape room at the beginning of July. But all the planning is in June. And teens are encouraged to come and do all of that planning.
1: That sounds really fun.
3: They get to make their own escape room.
1: Yeah, that's crazy.
3: They better be able to get out of it after making it.
1: I would hope so. I would hope so. That's going to be really fun. So all that is happening for kids and teens, which is awesome. By the way, Teresa, I want you to, like, read me nightly stories. You have such a...
3: You don't want me to,
1: Peyton? Maybe. But I just...
3: I can yell them at you and, encouraging.
1: Yeah. No, I love it. But thank you. It sounds like the kids are really going to have a lot to do. But what do the adults have to look forward to? Because I know you got stuff going on for them, too.
3: We do. So what I'm really excited about, starting in June, we have had, obviously, tons of after-hours concerts and programs in the past.
1: Yeah.
3: But starting in June, so June of 2026 through May of 2027, we are doing an after-hours concert series.
1: Oh.
3: We're making a little book. You're going to be able to see all 14, 15 of these concerts we're doing. And we're kicking it off with the Pangelic performance. So that is Liam Teague and Faye Seaman, and she plays the harp, he plays the steel pan.
1: Oh.
3: And this time they're joined by Liam's son, Jaden, and he is going to be playing a cajon.
1: Okay.
3: So a box-shaped drum to provide rhythm.
1: Very cool.
3: So three instruments that you wouldn't necessarily see together, but they...
1: I bet it sounds so
3: cool,
1: though.
3: Come in harmony. Yeah. Yeah. We've had the duo before, Liam and Faye, but we're excited to have all three of them this time.
1: That'll be fun.
3: Yeah, that's going to be... So that's kicking off the After Hours Concert Series. That's going to be on a Friday night, June 5th at 6:30. And Class 6 is providing free charcuterie for our attendees. Yes.
1: Very nice.
3: We're excited about that. While supplies last, I mean, we only have so much food to go around, but we should have plenty for the amount of people we usually get to the After Hours concert.
1: That's exciting. That's a great date night right there.
3: Yes, it is. It's entirely free.
1: Yeah.
3: So, I mean, perfect date.
1: Even better, right? Yeah.
3: My kind of date night.
1: Yeah.
3: But, yeah, that kicks off a whole, you know, year's worth of concerts that we're trying to have. And each of the concerts, we're going to have a food element to add
1: nice.
3: As well. Trying to make it more of a full experience rather than just free concert, get a free meal too.
1: I love that.
3: Yep. We still have a few things going on in May. I feel like we've already written May off, but there's still a full, 2 weeks left of it.
1: It's crazy.
3: This Saturday, we have pretty much a Science for Adults program.
1: Okay.
3: So it's called Science Myths and Misconceptions, What You Thought You Knew.
1: Mm.
3: I know that I believed the myth that your blood was blue when it's inside of you. That's absolutely false. But Jessica Burgess, she's going to come and she's going to talk to us, scientists, about where these myths got started and pretty much disproving that they are true.
1: Fun.
3: Yes. And so we're having the science program at 2 this Saturday, so that's May 23rd. And then following that at 3, we have Katie Costner returning to the library for... Oh. She's going to play music in the main lobby.
1: Nice.
3: Provide nice ambiance music. We do set up chairs in front of her because so many people do like to just sit and listen the whole time. So
1: she's been there before, right?
3: Yeah, she's been here about 5 or 6 times.
1: Yeah.
3: So yeah, we like Katie bringing her back as much as we can. Only have her in the summer because she goes to college.
1: Yeah.
3: But we love that.
1: How dare her get an education?
3: I know, right? So we have limited time with Katie. I'm sure when she graduates college, she'll be, on the big stage and probably won't be able to come to our library as often, but we're going to soak up as much as we can with her.
1: Yeah, definitely.
3: And then the one last one that I wanted to mention is we've got on Saturday, May 30th, so very end of May, 2 p.m., we've got Music the Native Way. So Kim Sycophus MacIver is coming, and she's going to talk about Native American music. She's going to bring all of the instruments that are most typically used in that music and give a nice presentation on what the music was like in that
1: Very
3: culture.
1: Nice. Awesome. So all this amazing stuff and more can be found at your website, Facebook, all that stuff, right?
3: Right. DKPL.org. Yeah. Facebook is Vibrant. Instagram. Yeah. Follow us on social media.
1: I think we should start a story time with Teresa.
3: Yeah.
1: I would come and sit and listen.
3: Teresa has started many story times.
1: I'm sure. But yeah, if you are looking for something to do, whether you are a child, a teenager, or an adult, plenty to do at the library. Check them out. And I thank you guys for coming in today.
3: Thanks for having
2: You're welcome.
3: Us.
1: Of course. 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

0: So if you have a teenager, chances are they're probably picky, right? It's 94.9 WTKB, when it comes to food at least. So if you're wondering, what do I feed this kid? Well, the top five restaurant chains that are the most popular and loved among teens are Chick-fil-A, McDonald's, Chipotle, Raising Cane's, and Texas Roadhouse. I mean, that sounds pretty good to me. I'm not a teenager, but those are probably some of my top favorites, too. I go to Chipotle more than I'd like to admit. Actually, everybody at the Chipotle in DeKalb knows me. They say hi to me when I come in and they know my order. I don't know if that's a good thing or a bad thing, but that's where I'm at in life. So I guess I'm the same as a teenager. I don't know. Maybe I'm just going to tell myself that so I don't feel so old. But anyway, if you're thinking about what to do for dinner, you don't know what to feed your teenagers, any of these would be a safe bet.
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Is this really your real phone number?

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I'm Matt. 21% of people never do this when they're home, when people are over. What is it? Answer coming your way shortly.

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Scientists have discovered that listening to the 94.9 WDKB app increases happiness by 100%. Okay, well, just because we made that statistic up doesn't mean it's not true.

Rima and Selena Gomez, 94.9 WDKB. You better believe Selena Gomez will be at Taylor Swift's wedding coming up here in, well, July 3rd. So it's going to be here shortly. Coming up here on the show, we have your 90s Express Lunch just around the corner. A whole hour of nothing but the best tunes from the 90s. And we'll kick it off with a song from a lady who, well, she was very, very, very popular in the 90s.

0: 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As we kick off your 90s Express lunch here at 94.9 WDKB, remembering all things 1990s for the next hour and some good tunes to go with it. How about some NSYNC coming at you? Some REM. I see a little bit of Santana and Rob Thomas. You know the one. The song is smooth. All that on the way and more as you know what? We remember the good times of the 1990s. No diggity, no doubt. It's Black Street.
1: No diggity, no doubt. 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

0: 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And if you grew up in Northern Illinois like I did, nothing says the 1990s like the Empire Carpet Man.
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Thomas had many hits in the 1990s. That was one of them right there. So smooth as we start to wrap up your 90s Express Lunch here at 94.9 WDKB. How about a little Whitney Houston for you?

That's what he likes here at 94.9 WDKB with Bruno Mars. And we love giving concert tickets away to you. Like Niall Horan, his Dinner Party Live tour next year at the United Center. Yeah, it's a year from now, but you know what? 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We also have another really cool thing to give away. It's a festival we'd love to get you to. And I'll tell you how you can win your way to it here shortly.

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Jason Mraz, he's yours, 94.9 WDKB. And you know what can also be yours? Four-day passes to Bourbon and Beyond. It's a wonderful music festival in Louisville, Kentucky this September. And we're going to get you there. Four-day passes. Do you know who's on this thing? A ton of artists. We are talking Hootie and the Blowfish, Dave Matthews Band. I see that Casey Musgraves is on here, the Foo Fighters, and a whole lot more. So how do you win your way into Bourbon and Beyond? Well, you enter this keyword right now that I am going to give you. And that keyword is Dave, D-A-V-E, as in Dave Matthews or Dave Grohl from the Foo Fighters or whatever Dave you want. But the keyword for right now is Dave. 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

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Happy Monday. Tony strikes on 94.9 WDKB. Thought it our first strike of the day. Just when you think you have a handle on this sea creature, the dictionary goes out and blows your mind. I'll tell you what I'm even talking about next.

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1: Tony Strength's at 94.9 WDKB, and get ready for your what the fact of the day. All right, the English language is officially just making things up as it goes along. Because apparently the correct plural of octopus might actually be octopodes, not octopi, not octopuses, octopodes, which honestly sounds less like grammar and more like an ancient Greek warrior. And here's the fun part, even dictionaries can't fully agree. Some language experts say octopodes is technically the most historically accurate because the word octopus comes from Greek, not Latin, which means octopi is technically based on the wrong language rules. But then other dictionaries basically throw up their hands and go, look, people say octopi and octopuses all the time, so whatever. Honestly, that feels very English language behavior, because English is less of a language and more a group project that nobody properly supervised. We took words from Greek, Latin, French, German, and probably a pirate at some point, then just hope pronunciation would sort itself out later. That's why we have words like goose becomes geese, mouse becomes mice, but moose stays moose because apparently rules are optional. Honestly, nobody is confidently using octopodes in real life anymore. Imagine ordering seafood at a restaurant like, yes, I will have your finest octopodes. At that point, the waiter either thinks you're a genius or insufferable. Probably both. I think the safest move is just avoiding the plural entirely. Just say, look at all those octopus friends. No grammar debates, no ancient Greek linguistics. Everybody wins.
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0: missed last night's Academy of Country Music Awards, or CMAs, here's a quick recap of the biggest moments from the show. Tony back at you on 94.9 WDKB. First off, Shania Twain handled hosting duties for the first time, and honestly, she crushed it. She kept the show moving, had some fun with it, and genuinely looked happy to be there, which always makes a huge difference. Lainey Wilson kicked things off with her new song, Can't Sit Still, which is a very fitting title for an awards show opener because nobody in country music ever stands still for more than 7 seconds during these performances. Avrianna brought a ton of energy with Blood Runs Thicker, while the Red Clay Strays might have been the one that had the coolest performance of the night, doing Demons in Your Choir alongside a full gospel choir. Honestly, as soon as you add a full gospel choir to anything, there's a 98% chance it instantly becomes epic. Tucker Wetmore also performed Brunette, and apparently the internet spent almost as much time discussing his very tight outfit as the song itself. Plus, Tucker had his mom introduce him, which somehow made the whole thing even more entertaining. One of the biggest surprises of the night was when Cody Johnson won Male Artist of the Year, ending Chris Stapleton's reign in the category. Kacey Musgraves also gave us a very on-brand artsy moment by starting her performance of Dry Spell sitting on a laundry machine. Because country music continues to find increasingly creative ways to say, life is complicated. Then Blake Shelton closed out the night with The Gambler, paying tribute to Kenny Rogers. But the emotional highlight of the night may have belonged to Ella Langley, who won Female Artist of the Year and got visibly emotional thanking the women in country music for supporting her along the way. So overall, big performances, a few surprises, emotional speeches, mom introducing her son in a tight outfit, and at least one laundry machine appearance. That's a pretty solid country music award night, right?
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question. Maybe you want to hear a song. Or maybe you want to talk about a story that you heard on the air. 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

0: 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The Crosstown Classic between the Sox and the Cubs is officially in the books. Who came out on top? 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

0: Strike back here on 94.9 WDKB with your Quick Strike Sports Update. As a diehard White Sox fan, the Crosstown Classic against the Cubs really has not been enjoyable lately. We started on the diamond, where it really looked like the north side domination was going to continue. After going back and forth for the first six innings, the Cubbies put up two and four, respectively, in the seventh and eighth innings en route to a 10-5 win on Friday. But the White Sox took that first game personally. They scored three runs in the first inning Saturday. Murakami blasted off twice, and the Southsiders tied up the series with an 8-3 dub. That set up yesterday's rubber match, with the winner taking the first Chicago Showdown series this season. It was the Cubs starting it off with three runs in the first this time, but the Sox slowly chipped away at that lead. After seven innings, the two Chicago squads were knotted up at four. That was when Sox outfielder and former 2021 Savannah Bananas player Tristan Peters stepped up and blasted his first ever MLB home run for a three-run dinger to give the Southsiders the lead. Time to turn it over to the Sox closer Dominguez. Well, that did not go the way that I wanted. Cubs outfielder Michael Conforto answered with a three-run homer of his own, tying it back up. On to extras. In the top of the 10th, the Northsiders were able to score one, which set this up.
1: It's 8-7 Cubs. We head to the bottom of the 10th.
2: The infield is in for the Cubs with Edgar Caro at the plate, tying a run on at third. Caro sends this one deep to left center. Back he goes! It's gone! Edgar Caro walks it off in the 10th. Celebrate that, man, because the Sox take the series from the Cubs. On game, Southside, stand up!
0: Sox 9, Cubs 8. Blood pressure still has not gone down. Now the Southsiders will try to carry that momentum into a three-game set with the Mariners beginning tonight at 8:40, while the Cubbies will have an important test tonight at 6:40 when they face off with the division foe Milwaukee Brewers. Elsewhere in sports, the Canadiens and Sabres will clash tonight in a dramatic Game 7 in the NHL playoffs. It was the Cavs over the Pistons by 31 to advance on in the NBA side, and Tom Brady jokingly during a graduation ceremony said that he's not used to getting compliments because his former coach Bill Belichick used to tell him how bad he was every day. So if you ever feel like you're not good enough, remember that even one of the greatest NFL players of all time was told he sucked sometimes. I think that was motivational. Suddenly I'm not sure. Listen to Tony Strikes with your Quick Strike Sports Update, helping you stay in the know, minus the boring box scores.
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Find out the uncomfortable truth this study found next.

0: to have an honest conversation about bathroom door etiquette? Because apparently America is very divided on this. Tony back at you on 94.9 WDKB. A random online poll asked people, do you lock your bathroom door? And the results were pure chaos. About a third of people say they always lock it. Another third say they only lock it if guests are over, which feels reasonable. But then 21% said they never lock the bathroom door, even with guests in the house. That is confidence I simply do not possess, because one accidental doorknob turn could change your friendship forever. And somehow the wildest group wasn't even that. 11% of people admitted they don't even close the bathroom door. Excuse me? Who are these people casually living like they're in a sitcom family from 1987? Apparently, some people said they leave the bathroom door open because kids or pets freak out if they close it. I mean, pet owners understand this immediately. You could spend all day with your dog ignoring you, but the second you close a bathroom door, suddenly they act like you've disappeared into another dimension. Cats are even worse. A cat sees a closed bathroom door and immediately thinks, this is now my greatest enemy. And that one person in the poll claimed they didn't even know bathroom doors besides public ones could lock. Which means somewhere out there is a person discovering privacy in real time. But honestly, the funniest part of this entire story is that the original poll accidentally asked, do you lick your bathroom door? Not lock, lick. Which completely changed the tone of the survey immediately. Because now, instead of a conversation about privacy, it sounds like the beginning of a very serious medical concern. If you're answering yes to that version of the question, I don't care whether the door is locked anymore.
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Celebrate our nation by making your own chainmail American flag in this presenter-led metalworking course tonight, starting at 7 o'clock at the DeKalb Public Library. 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

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Each assignment escalates in complexity, often involving betrayal, shifting loyalties, and high security environments. Do you think you know what movie I'm describing? Find out if you're right in Poorly Described Movie Monday, next.

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0: Tony back at you at 94.9 WDKB. So I have Tina on the line who says that she failed an easy class. So which class was it, Tina?
1: Taking computers, where you're just typing letters, learning how to type. It was computer beginners, and I failed because I wasn't fast enough. The teacher said, well, looks like you failed your class. I'm like, what do you mean I failed? They're like, well, you're too slow.
0: That is definitely not the feedback you want to hear. Thanks for sharing with us. Now I have Linda out in Maple Park. So Linda, it wasn't you, but who was it?
2: My fiance. He actually failed kindergarten. And I know, like, people probably always say, like, oh, take it easy, he's a kid. No, he failed not because he was not smart, but because a few different funny things. He went to his kindergarten, like, roundup, you know, and he went and met his teacher. He actually, his mom got a call within like 10 or 15 minutes of him being there saying, hey, you know, so-and-so has had an accident in this, you know, kindergarten roundup. So he had an accident first thing, and then he just could never pay attention. And he's still like that to this day. But if you know the guy, it's just the funniest story ever.
0: All right. My follow-up question would be, you said he still doesn't pay attention, but is he still having accidents? Thanks for sharing with us, Linda. Do you have a story like this? Do you know somebody, or have you failed a quote-unquote easy class? Text me, 815-756-8742.
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Keep listening because your first one is coming in just a bit. Good luck.

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1: All right, all right. I know what you've been waiting for. Tony back at you at 94.9 WDKB. I have your first keyword for the Bourbon and Beyond giveaway, and it's going to be Dave. D-A-V-E. Dave as in Dave Matthews Band. All right, so that's our keyword. So here's my next question for you. You may think you're an adventurous eater, but are you this adventurous? See what your thoughts are in 6 minutes.

0: 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Food companies are officially in their let's see if they'll eat this era. Tony back at you on 94.9 WDKB. First up, Hormel Foods is rolling out something called the Spam Dog. And yes, it's exactly what it sounds like. It's Spam shaped like a hot dog, which is either innovation or just rearranging the same idea until it feels new again. Honestly, at baseball stadiums and convenience stores this summer, you may see people casually eating it like it's the most normal thing in the world. Which is impressive, because Spam already sits in that category of foods where people either love it unconditionally or act like it personally wronged their family in the 1800s. But if processed mystery meat innovation isn't your thing, there's also dessert chaos. A farm in Massachusetts, Flavors of Cook Farm, is selling something called Hadley Grass Ice Cream. Yes, you guessed it. That is asparagus ice cream. And before you assume it's just a joke, it's real. Seasonal, limited, and fully committed to the bit. They describe it as starting sweet and almond-like, almost pistachio vibes. And then the asparagus kicks in at the end like, surprise, it's actually vegetables. Which is honestly the only ice cream flavor that comes with a warning about what your bathroom experience might become afterwards. And just when you think you've peaked at weird food innovation, Japan enters the chat. There's a cracker that they have that's infused with whole dried wasps. Not flavoring, not essence, actual wasps. And at that point, snack food is crossed into survival challenge territory. So yeah, between Spam hot dogs, asparagus ice cream, and wasp crackers, it kind of feels like the snack industry is no longer asking, what tastes good? It's asking, just how adventurous are you?
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0: is what happens when heartbreak, baked goods, and petty revenge all collide in the most cinematic way possible. Tony back at you on 94.9 WDKB. A baker in Louisiana got a pretty normal sounding order at first. A custom birthday cake for a guy named Jonathan. And not just a small cake. We're talking about a $600, 75-person celebration cake. The kind of cake that shows up and immediately announces, this is a big deal. Everything was moving forward until right before pickup. The customer found out Jonathan had been cheating. And just like that, the birthday party got canceled. And here's where things take a turn into, this could only happen in 2026. The baker had already made the cake, so it was too late to stop it. But instead of letting it go to waste, the customer actually offered to pay an extra $100 just to get a video of the cake being destroyed. And the baker said, yeah, absolutely. So what followed was not your typical bakery content. We're talking full cake demolition. And then it escalated to fire. Yes, she filmed herself setting the cake on fire. And as if that wasn't enough, she even added a little message in the video aimed directly at Jonathan. Which means somewhere out there, a man named Jonathan is now part of one of the most passive-aggressive specific cake dessert takedowns in internet history. Honestly, this is no longer just a breakup story. This is performance art with frosting.
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Tony Strikes, 94.9 WDKB, and I'm going to head out for the night. I'll be back tomorrow for Top 10 Tuesday. I've got a doubleheader for softball tonight. I think my parents are coming to see me, which makes me very happy. Kind of makes me feel like I have my own fan club, even though I'm probably the worst on the team. Oh, and before I forget, just because I love you so much, I'm going to give you that keyword one more time for Bourbon and Beyond. That keyword was Dave, D-A-V-E. All right, now I really do have to go because now I'm going to be late for softball thanks to that keyword. And with that, that is strike three, and I'm out.

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0: 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After losing her family's ancestral home, fragile Southern belle Blanche Dubois moves to New Orleans to live with her younger sister Stella, where Blanche clashes with her brutish brother-in-law Stanley, leading to her psychological unraveling amidst themes of desire, fantasy, and reality. 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